0: That's called Amor Lejano, Distant Love, by the Cuban virtuosa and composer Ernestina Lecuona y Casada. Antonio Iturrios was the pianist. Before that, you heard three selections from Ernestina's piano pupil and brother, Ernesto Lecuona. Morton Gould and his orchestra played Gitanerias, Gypsy Things. And before that, Tomás Tirino performed Lecuona's Waltz of the Nile and Diary of a Child. Ernesto Lecuona was born in Cuba in 1895, and after studying with his sister, a famous concert pianist, he then studied at the National Conservatory in Havana. Lecuona became one of the best-known musicians in Latin America, with successes in Europe and the United States, both for his popular songs and for his orchestral work, so much so that he earned comparisons to his U.S. contemporary, George Gershwin. It's all in the family on this edition of Concierto. I'm Frank Dominguez. After a short break, another pair of piano-playing siblings perform Mozart together.
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2: Streaming support comes from Jefferson County Soil and Water Conservation District, who wants you to know that a 55-gallon rain barrel can fill in as little as 1 hour during a moderate rainstorm. 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

Wrapping up the program with a historic recording from 1940 featuring the brother and sister pianists Jose and Amparo Iturbi with the Rochester Philharmonic Orchestra. They played the Concerto in E-flat by Mozart. Amparo Iturbi gave her debut concert at the age of 15 in Barcelona. This was followed by duo piano recitals with Jose, touring Italy, Switzerland, Belgium, the Netherlands, and England. Jose Iturbi is perhaps best known as an actor in Hollywood musical films of the 1940s, such as Anchors Away with Frank Sinatra and Gene Kelly. It's been All in the Family on this edition of Concierto. Soy Frank Dominguez. Hasta la próxima.

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Next on Real Music. It's the season for summer blockbusters. The Avengers, Jurassic Park, Pirates of the Caribbean, and more. Sit back and enjoy an hour of sizzling summer themes ahead on Real Music.

John Williams' march from the Steven Spielberg adventure Raiders of the Lost Ark, released June 1st, 1981. Spielberg certainly knows how to draw a summer crowd. In fact, it was his menacing Shark Tale from 1975 that's credited with launching the summer blockbuster phenom. While cheap by today's standards, at a cost of $9 million, Steven Spielberg's Jaws came in way over budget. But all was forgiven when the film released on June 20th, 1975, and went on to make more than $470 million. Here's the main theme from Jaws on Real Music.

0: John Williams leading the Boston Pops in the main theme from Jaws, the original summer blockbuster. This is Real Music. I'm Matt Rogers. Up next, fanfares for a space opera and a vigilante superhero.
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If Jaws created the summer blockbuster craze, then Star Wars defined it as big, expensive, and explosive, and it moved the summer season up to May. While we now expect new Star Wars movies in December, the first six films were all summer blockbusters. So far, we've heard three John Williams scores because, well, for much of the 80s and 90s, his scores dominated blockbusters. But the summer of 89 belonged to Danny Elfman. Everywhere you looked that summer, you saw the bat symbol. It was so ubiquitous that even the film's director, Tim Burton, grew annoyed with it. But undeniably, the marketing worked. Batman was the highest-grossing film in North America that year, a true summer blockbuster. Here's Danny Elfman's music from Batman.

0: Shirley Walker conducting Danny Elfman's Batman. This is Real Music. Coming up, two summer blockbusters with two very different scores by Hans Zimmer.
1: Dog days, hot dog days that is, somehow have a way of turning out to be fun days. The pop and sizzle of the juicy meat seems to say, come and get me, I'm done to a turn. Yep, hungry or not, it's hard to resist the tantalizing aroma and taste appeal of a sizzling hot dog. The nice part of it is, there's one waiting for you right now at the refreshment stand.

Oscar-winning music from The Lion King, released June 15, 1994. When the movie finished its run in theaters, it was the highest-grossing film of the year, proving that summer blockbusters need not be live action. Hans Zimmer wrote the score for The Lion King, and he added another notch on his summer blockbuster belt with Pirates of the Caribbean.

The end credits from Pirates of the Caribbean on Stranger Tides. This is Real Music Summer Blockbusters. Time for a very quick break, and in a moment we'll sample sizzling themes for some prehistoric creatures. But first...

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Making good use of the original Godzilla theme by Akira Ifukube, Bear McCreary's main title to the 2019 summer blockbuster Godzilla, King of the Monsters. Not the only prehistoric creature filmmakers enjoy reviving again and again and again. June of 93 brought us the first installment of an ongoing reptilian saga.

0: from the original motion picture soundtrack, John Williams' Jurassic Park. This is Real Music, Summer Blockbusters. While dinosaurs can certainly be scary, Steven Spielberg's treatment of them was more thrilling than outright frightening. To be truly scared, we'll head back to 1979 for music from a movie with a brilliant tagline. In space, no one can hear you scream. That's next on Real Music.
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Jerry Goldsmith's main theme from the 1979 sci-fi thriller Alien. Talk about a summer blockbuster. Alien had a budget of $11 million, but it earned more than $100 million. And you know what that means. A sequel was inevitable.

0: What's better than one alien? Aliens. And many people do consider it better than the first film. Taking over scoring duties from Jerry Goldsmith, James Horner, who was there leading the London Symphony Orchestra. Okay, enough with the scary stuff. In a moment, the sunny side of summer.
1: Hey, fellas, don't fight over that hot dog. There's plenty for everyone. Big, plump, and juicy, wrapped in an oven-fresh bun. Add mustard, relish, ketchup, and go to work. Yes, the hot dogs at our refreshment center are the best you'll find anywhere. Everybody agrees on that.

a delightful little track called Sunnyside from Randy Newman's score to Toy Story 3. True, the first two films in the series had November releases, but 3 and 4 have been summer blockbusters. This is Real Music. I'm Matt Rogers. Good to have you along. A lesser composer might have just phoned it in for a comedy starring Bill Murray and Dan Aykroyd. I mean, a great score isn't high on the list of reasons people buy a ticket to see former SNL cast members. But Elmer Bernstein did not skimp on the 1984 summertime hit that taught us never to cross the streams. Would you ever guess this lovely theme was from a film called Ghostbusters?

One critic for Newsweek called it wonderful summer nonsense. Ghostbusters released June 7th, 1984, and it raked in 10 times what it cost to make the movie. And from the studio's perspective, that's what it's all about. Summer is the time when they look to make a lot of money, so it's not surprising that they keep making the summer longer by starting the season earlier as they compete to get their films out ahead of those other studios. The unofficial start of 2019's blockbuster season was in April. It's still snowing in parts of the country in April. Nevertheless, Avengers Endgame had kids skipping school on April 26th to see their favorite superheroes save us all one more time.

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Alan Silvestri's Avengers Endgame, opening the 2019 summer blockbuster season and closing out this edition of Real Music. Thanks for listening. 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I'm Matt Rogers. 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

String Serenade of Antonín Dvořák straight ahead. I'm Peter Van de Graaff. Invite you to stay tuned for that and beyond, because we will be hearing a couple of pieces from the French Baroque as well, including a work by a French harpsichordist composer named Elisabeth Claude Jacquet de la Guerre. And we have some music by a French Baroque harpsichordist composer Louis Couperin right now. This is a dance called a Passacaglia.

Excerpt there from A Sweden Sea by the uncle of François Couperin. His name was Louis Couperin. And that dance is called a passacaglia. Blondine Verlet was the harpsichordist. My pleasure to bring you some very famous music of Antonin Dvorak before we turn to a couple of French Baroque composers. This is the String Serenade, and it is recorded by the group called I Musici de Montréal, conducted by Yuli Turovsky.

0: Yuli Turovsky conducting I Musici de Montréal, and that music by Antonín Dvořák, The String Serenade.
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Elisabeth Claude Jacquet de la Guerre was an unusual musician. I say that because in her day, which was in the 17th, early 18th century, France, women were not prominent in the music world or very many places at all. But she was. She was a harpsichordist, one of the harpsichordists to King Louis XIV. Very successful and prolific composer, writing in many different forms. Here is an ensemble with Michel Verschaffer, and this is the two-violin sonata in G minor by Elisabeth Claude Jacquet de la Guerre.

Michel Verschaffen and Friends, and that two-violin sonata by Elisabeth-Claude Jacquet de la Guerre. By her contemporary now, Joseph de Mondonville, another sonata, a sonata in symphonic form, it's called, with the musicians of the Louvre and Mark Minkowski.

normally think of a sonata for chamber ensemble, but that's a sonata in symphonic form by Jean-Joseph de Mondonville of the French Baroque. Mark Minkowski conducted the musicians of the Louvre. Same group, same conductor, same composer, but this is from his opera Titon and the Dawn.

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3: My name is Peter Van de Graaff, your host, and I'd like to bring you some music of Beethoven, which I'll do in just a few minutes. Also music by a contemporary of, and you can't really say a friend of his, but an acquaintance of Beethoven's that we'll be listening to. First, though, some music by the Russian composer Alexander Scriabin. He wrote primarily for piano. The piece we're going to hear right now was originally for the piano, an early work, an etude in C-sharp minor. It was orchestrated, however, by Leopold Stokowski, who conducts it leading the American Symphony Orchestra.

having heard that orchestration, it's hard to imagine that as a piano work. It was originally so. Etude in C-sharp minor, Opus 2, number 1 by Alexander Scriabin. Orchestrated and conducted by Leopold Stokowski, who led the American Symphony Orchestra. A pair of piano sonatas here. One by Beethoven in a little bit, this one by Alexander Scriabin. He wrote 10 of them, and this is the number 4 in F-sharp, Opus 30. Just two short movements to this piece. The first is andante. The second is marked prestissimo volando, as fast as possible flying. This is John Ogden, pianist.

John Ogden performed the Piano Sonata No. 4 in F-sharp by Alexander Scriabin. Here is another very brief piano sonata in just two movements as well. Alfred Brendel is the pianist now as we listen to Beethoven's Piano Sonata No. 22 in F.

0: one of the slighter of the Beethoven piano sonatas, just two movements to that work, the sonata number 22 in F major, opus 54. And the recording was made by pianist Alfred Brendel. We have ahead some music by a man who greatly admired Beethoven, and the two met at one point.
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It is likely that I'll be introducing you to a composer whose music you've never heard before, but you really, really should. He was born in 1791, so about 20 years younger than Beethoven. His name is Jan Vaclav Hugo Wojciech. He died when he was 34 years old, and even in that very brief lifetime, he did not write very much music, so we don't have a lot that he left behind. Piano music, primarily, a few songs, a couple of sacred works, which are wonderful pieces, and one single symphony. This is a man who greatly admired Beethoven, and as I said before, the two met at one point. Here is a... I think you'll be astonished at the quality of this symphony. A symphony in D major, written in 1823 by Wojciech. We're going to listen to now the Prague Chamber Orchestra. Ivan Pajic is the conductor.

The only symphony by a Czech composer who lived a very short life, 34 years old when he died, and even at that, he did not write very much music. Jan Václav Hugo Wojciech, his name. Beethoven contemporary. That 1823 symphony in D was played by the Prague Chamber Orchestra, conducted by Ivan Pažek. This is by the American composer Edward McDowell. It is an impromptu, and it's played by Malcolm Frager.

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3: Our music here is from the opera Les Huguenots by Giacomo Meyerbeer. We first hear an aria, O Beautiful Country of the Touraine, sung by Dame Joan Sutherland.

Dame Joan Sutherland with Francesco Molinari Pradelli conducting. That aria comes from Les Huguenots by Giacomo Meyerbeer. Well, it's good to have you with me. I think you'll be glad that you tuned in. We're going to listen to the second piano concerto of Sergei Rachmaninoff a little bit later on. We have something now arranged by a composer flutist named F.W. Arnold. But the melodies are by Giacomo Meyerbeer from Les Huguenots. And this is a potpourri based on themes from what was known at the time as a modern opera. Obviously, a contemporary was F.W. Arnold of Meyerbeer. Here is Jan Boland flute and John Dowdall guitar.

That's based on themes from Les Huguenots, an opera by Giacomo Meyerbeer, arranged by one F.W. Arnold in the mid-19th century, so during Meyerbeer's lifetime. Potpourri, based on themes from the famous opera. Jan Bolen, flute. John Dowdall, guitar. Now we're going to turn to Rachmaninoff in just a moment, his second piano concerto, much-loved work, but we have a bit more by Giacomo Meyerbeer, an interesting song of his, to a text by his brother, whose name is Michael Beer. And Giacomo Meyerbeer's birth name was not Meyerbeer, but just Beer, B-E-E-R, as in the beverage. This is Dietrich Fischer-Dieskau with Carl Engel and the song Scirocco.

Scirocco, a song by Giacomo Meyerbeer, sung by Dietrich Fischer-Dieskau. Very famous work here, one of the best known, best loved of all piano concertos. It's the number 2 of the 4 composed by Sergei Rachmaninoff. Concerto in C minor. This recording was made by a young Yevgeny Kisin, joined by the London Symphony Orchestra, directed by Valery Gergiev.

Yevgeny Kisin, a 17-year-old pianist, recorded there with the London Symphony Orchestra, directed by Valery Gergiev. It's a 1988 recording of the Piano Concerto No. 2 in C minor by Sergei Rachmaninoff. That's part of a tribute disc to Yevgeny Kisin called A Musical Portrait, in spite of his very young age. Four trombonists here, Joseph Alessi, Scott Hartman, Mark Lawrence, Blair Bollinger, play this chorale by Kazimierz Sirotsky.

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3: George Frideric Handel and Variations is our mini theme here for the next little while. I'm Peter Van de Graaff, and I do greatly appreciate you being with me. Always happy to have your company. We'll be hearing sets of variations on themes by Handel, but we have some variations by Handel himself, a set which has become very famous. It's known as the Harmonious Blacksmith. It originally was the last movement of his fifth harpsichord suite, which was published in 1720. It's thought that Handel wrote this melody while taking refuge during a thunderstorm in a blacksmith's shop and listening to the blacksmith's anvil. Well, that's the anecdote. It's probably not true, but for some reason it's known as the Harmonious Blacksmith. Here is the New Mexico Brass Quintet in this transcription.

That oft-arranged music is called the Harmonious Blacksmith Variations, originally harpsichord music by George Frederick Handel. That arrangement was made by Hinterbichler and Carl Hinterbichler, who actually played trombone in that ensemble, which is the New Mexico Brass Quintet. Handel and Variations. We have music of Beethoven now, which is actually based on a theme from Handel's oratorio Judas Maccabeus, See the Conquering Hero Comes. The set of 12 variations is scored for cello and piano by Beethoven. Misha Maisky and Marta Argerich perform it.

Mishimaisky cello, Marta Argerich piano, and 12 variations on a theme from Handel's oratorio Judas Maccabeus, See the Conquering Hero Comes, by Beethoven. Another set of variations on another theme of Handel. This is a prelude and fugue, so I suppose it's not technically variations on, but it is based on a theme from Handel's harpsichord suite, rather, in E minor, the opening fugue from that suite. This music is by the Mexican composer Manuel Ponce, and the pianist is Jorge Federico Osorio.

Jorge Federico Osorio, the pianist, and playing music there by the Mexican composer Manuel Ponce. And yet that's based on a theme by Handel, the opening fugue of his harpsichord suite number 4 in E minor. Ponce called that the prelude and fugue on a theme of Handel. A bit of Handel arranged by Sir Thomas Beecham now, part of the Amaryllis suite, but conducted here by Sir Yehudi Menuhin.

Royal Philharmonic and Sir Yehudi Menuhin. Music by Handel originally, but arranged by Sir Thomas Beecham. It's part of a ballet called Amaryllis. In Germany in the early 1930s, the Nazi Party tried to make Paul Hindemith one of their official composers, he being a prominent composer of the time. Hindemith replied to that by writing an opera called Matthias der Maler, which, it was quite scathing at the time to the Nazis because the Nazis had recently engaged in some burning of books by Jews and anti-fascist intellectuals. And this opera also has to do with burning of Protestant books. And the opera, of course, is immediately banned in Germany. But Hindemith salvaged some of the music from the opera into a symphony. The opera, by the way, is inspired by events in the life of the great painter Matthias Grünewald. So here is the symphony Matthias der Mahler. The first movement is called the Angelic Concert, then the Entombment, and then the Temptation of St. Anthony, referring to paintings by Grünewald. Jascha Horenstein conducts the London Symphony.

Yascha Horodstein and the London Symphony Orchestra with Paul Hindemith's 1934 symphony, Matisse der Maler. Matisse the painter, referring to the painter Matthias Grünewald, an early 16th century German painter. Hindemith based that work on his band opera, Matisse der Maler, banned by the Nazis. Bit of Beethoven to follow that, one of his 12 German dances, works without opus number 8.

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Fantasy Impromptu in C sharp minor by Chopin. Maria João Pires was the pianist. This is Peter Van de Graaff. I'm glad that you gave me the opportunity to share some music with you. I'm going to play a couple of pieces by Saint-Saëns for violin. This first piece, particularly well known, it's for violin and orchestra, the other pieces for violin and piano. This is composed for Pablo de Sarasate in 1870, and it is the introduction and Rondo Capriccioso. We hear Jean-Pascal Tortelier soloing with the Ulster Orchestra.

Jean-Pascal Tortelier and the Ulster Orchestra performing that music by Camille Saint-Saëns. The introduction and Rondo Caprichoso, written for Pablo de Sada Sate, great Spanish violinist. It was about 42 years later that Saint-Saëns composed a triptych for another violinist, Queen Elizabeth of Belgium. She did play the violin. And this triptych, of course, is in three movements. That's what a triptych is. The first is called a starting point, prémisse, then a vision of the Congo, and then joyousness. Philippe Graffin is the violinist, Pascal Devoyon the pianist.

Music from 1912 by Camille Saint-Saëns, composed for Queen Elizabeth of Belgium, who played the violin. That's called the triptych. Philippe Graffin, violin, and Pascal Devoyon, piano. And we have a couple more triptychs to hear. This is called the triptych dance, and it's by a composer named Pierre Beauchamp. The two harpists are Nancy Lendrum and Jody Gwynn.

little piece called A Triptych Dance by a French composer named Pierre Beauchamp. That's scored for two harps, and it was played by Nancy Lendrum and Jody Gwynn. Another triptych here, three movements for orchestra dating from 1970 by a composer born in 1890, Hans Gall, his name is in his 80th year when he wrote this. The three sections are Impromptu, Lament, and Comedy. And we're going to listen to the Northern Sinfonia conducted by Kenneth Woods.

It may be surprising to you to learn that that music was composed in 1970, sounding much, much older. It's by a man who lived a long life. He was 80 years old, or in his 80th year when he wrote that. His name is Hans Gall, originally from Vienna, but living in England at the time. His triptych was played by the Northern Sinfonia, conducted by Kenneth Woods. Edward Carroll and William Neal with the Rondo by Jeremiah Clarke.

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From a recording of all six of the keyboard partitas by Johann Sebastian Bach, presumably originally performed on the harpsichord, we heard there Jean-Louis Steuermann playing on a modern piano, the overture for section, of course, to the fourth partita of that music of Bach. Peter Van de Graaff here. Thank you very much for listening. A partita is usually a form from the Baroque. It means a suite. It's a suite of dances, generally. But we're going to hear, before we listen to a partita or suite for orchestra later on by a German Baroque composer, we have a partita for wind quintet, which is actually composed in 1948 by the American composer Irving Fine. Here it is with a New York woodwind quintet.

We most often think of a partita or suite as being a Baroque form, but that was a partita composed in 1948 by the American composer Irving Fine and a performance by the New York Wind Quintet. This is from a Baroque partita from the Fifth by Bach, played by Maria Tipo.

a corrente, or literally a running piece, from the Partita, or Suite Number 5, by Johann Sebastian Bach, performed by Maria Tipo. We come next to a real Baroque suite, Partita, or also called an overture sometimes, by a man who was born just a few years after Bach, died just a few years after Bach as well, named Johann Friedrich Fasch. He was employed not far from Bach as well in Dresden when Bach was at Leipzig. This is an orchestral suite in D minor for three flutes, three oboes, bassoon, and then regular strings. We hear it performed by Virtuosi Saxoniae, directed by Ludwig Güttler.

That very elegant music from the pen of Johann Friedrich Fasch, born in 1688, lived to 1758. When that recording came out, I heard it and ran to the store to pick up this two-disc set of several works by Fasch. Virtuosi Saxonia, led by Ludwig Gütler. Fasch spelled F-A-S-C-H. And here's a little etude by American composer Henry Holden Huss.

0: That was Brian Kovach at the piano, playing music by 19th century American composer into the early 20th century, Henry Holden Huss, an etude called The Rivulet.
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0: This is Peter Van de Graaff here to keep you company with some music by Camille Saint-Saëns, specifically from his best-loved opera, Samson and Delilah. We're going to listen to a fantasy and a couple of themes from it, the very famous ballet portion of Samson and Delilah. And right now we have this, which is an arrangement for cornet and band of Delilah's aria, Mon cœur s'ouvre à ta voix.

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That's an aria from Act Two of Samson and Delilah. Delilah's aria, Mon Coeur S'ouvre à ta voix, music of Camille Saint-Saëns. We're excerpting from that opera. In fact, we're going to hear that same aria in a different version in just a moment. David Hickman played cornet with the American Serenade Band.

Before we get to the famous ballet portion of Samson and Delilah by Saint-Saëns, we have this work, which is called The Fantasy on two themes from the opera. Both of them are the arias of the character Delilah. Jean-Yves Thibaudet is the arranger of this fantasy, and he plays it.

pianist and arranger Jean-Yves Thibaudet wrote that fantasy based on two themes, and specifically the two arias sung by the character Delilah from the opera Samson and Delilah by Camille Saint-Saëns. In 19th century France, in Paris, every opera performed at the great opéra had to have a ballet. That was just demanded by the audience, it was expected, and so all the composers complied, including Saint-Saëns in his Samson and Delilah. And he wrote a rather raucous bacchanal, a celebration of Bacchus, the god of wine. Here is that bacchanal from Samson and Delilah with Paul Freeman and the National Opera Orchestra.

The Bacchanal from the opera Samson and Delilah by Camille Saint-Saëns, Paul Freeman and the National Opera Orchestra. I mentioned before how every opera in the 19th century had to have a ballet. Here's another ballet from another 19th century opera, 1854 music by Giacomo Meyerbeer, and from one of his most successful operas, L'Étoile du Nord, The Star of the North, the ballet portion with the Barcelona Symphony, Michał Nestorowicz, the conductor.

We've heard the ballet music drawn from the opera L'Étoile du Nord, The Star of the North, from 1854 by Giacomo Meyerbeer, with Michał Nestorowicz and the Barcelona Symphony. We're going to hear a fantasy based on themes from another Meyerbeer opera, Les Huguenots, the Huguenots, in just a moment. This is an entr'acte which comes from an opera, again by Giacomo Meyerbeer, called L'Africaine, the African woman. Now, what's strange about this is that the opera has virtually nothing to do with Africa, and there is no woman from Africa in it, but that's the name of it. Anyway, this is the New Zealand Symphony, Daryl Ang, the conductor.

That's how the entr'acte ends to Act 5 of L'Africaine by Giacomo Meyerbeer, Daryl Eng, and the New Zealand Symphony. More by Meyerbeer, at least based on Meyerbeer melodies. This is a fantasy on themes from Meyerbeer's very, very popular grand opera, Les Huguenots, The Huguenots. It's by Sigismund Thalberg, and Michael Ponti plays it.

Sigismund Thalberg wrote that fantasy based on themes from Les Huguenots by Giacomo Meyerbeer, The Huguenots. Michael Ponti was the pianist. It's one of the great grand operas of 19th century France. Another one was Rossini's William Tell. And here's the overture to that with the Plovdiv Philharmonic, Ruslan Raichov, the conductor.

Ruslan Raichov conducted the Plovdiv Philharmonic Orchestra in that very famous music of Gioachino Rossini, the overture to his last opera, the grand opera set in Switzerland, William Tell. This is a bit of music from Switzerland. Richard Fleury wrote this serenade.

0: Sibylla and Isabel Chopp performed that serenade by a 20th century Swiss composer named Richard Fleury.
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0: This is by Claude Debussy. It's called The Joyous Island. Jane Coop plays it.

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Jane Coop playing music by Claude Debussy. It's called L'Île Joyeuse, the Joyous Island. Peter Vandegraaff speaking. In the career of Claude Debussy, he wrote two rhapsodies for solo wind instrument and orchestra. We're going to hear both of them. One is for saxophone and orchestra. We're going to hear right now what he called the first rhapsody, a rhapsody for clarinet and orchestra. This is a performance by the Suisse Romande Orchestra, Ernest Ansermet, the conductor, and Robert Gugholtz, clarinet.

written as a contest piece for the Paris Conservatory for clarinet students. That was the First Rhapsody, originally for clarinet and piano, by Claude Debussy. And he himself made the orchestration. Robert Gugholtz played clarinet with the Suisse Romande Orchestra, conducted by Ernest Ansermé. On another occasion, Debussy was asked by a wealthy American patroness of the arts who loved the saxophone, named Mrs. Richard J. Hall, to write a composition. She paid him a lot of money. He put off writing it for a long time, finally wrote it for saxophone and piano, sketched out some orchestration, and then after his death, it was Roger Ducasse who made the final orchestration that we're going to hear now of this saxophone rhapsody by Debussy. Alexandre Doisy plays saxophone. Yun Merkel conducts the Lyon National Orchestra.

The Saxophone Rhapsody by Claude Debussy, written in 1911. Alexandre Doisy played the saxophone. The Lyon National Orchestra was directed by Jun Merkel. Let's hear a quartet of saxophones now. The Amherst Saxophone Quartet performing this transcription of a fugue by Johann Sebastian Bach, which he composed for the organ. It's a dance-like fugue, and it's known as the jig.

Amherst Saxophone Quartet performed that Fugue in G Major by Bach. It's known as the jig, and it has that dance-like quality to it. We're going to hear another jig, which will take us into British music for strings. We have a string quartet by Elgar coming up in just a moment. But first, this jig by British composer Cecil Armstrong Gibbs.

That's by Cecil Armstrong Gibbs, a jig for strings played by the Royal Ballet Sinfonia. This is the only string quartet now by Sir Edward Elgar. He wrote it in 1918, and it's a work in three movements. We hear it performed by the Gabrielli String Quartet.

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A Suite of Dances from Florence Price here on 90.5 WUOL. That was the Württemberg Philharmonic performing with John Jetter conducting. And good morning. I hope you're having a good start to your Monday. I'm Matt Rogers. This is Classical Morning, music to help get you up and get you going this morning. Three Romances, the Opus 22 by Clara Schumann. This is Elena Urioste and Isidore Kanamason performing.

0: Elena Uriosti playing the violin, Isa de Cannamason playing the piano for Three Romances, the Opus 22 of Clara Schumann. 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
0: And we are off to the Baroque era now on Classical Morning. This is Telemann. It's his overture in D major, Cologne Chamber Orchestra performing, Helmut Müller-Bruhl conducting.

0: Helmut Müller-Brühl conducting the Cologne Chamber Orchestra, the Overture in D Major by Georg Philipp Telemann. It's Classical Morning on 90.5 WUOL. I'm Matt Rogers. I have a symphony by Mozart and one of just two that he composed in a minor key coming up in just a moment. And then Composer's Datebook is on the way at 7 o'clock.
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0: And you're tuned in to Classical Morning here on 90.5. Mozart was a pretty happy guy, so his tendency was to compose in a major key. But every now and then he shook things up and composed in a minor key. Just two of his symphonies are in a minor key, both in G minor. This is the first, Symphony No. 25, played by the Royal Concertgebouw Orchestra.

0: Mozart's Symphony No. 25 here on 90.5 WUOL. Joseph Cripps conducting the Royal Concertgebouw Orchestra. Little piece by Edward Elgar called Rosemary coming up after a composer's datebook, which is up next. And then I've got a keyboard concerto by Bach for you. This is Classical Morning on 90.5 WUOL.
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5: This is the Composer's Datebook for July 20th. I'm John Burge. Today, a tip of the hat to a much beleaguered and frequently unacknowledged species, the piano teacher. Do you, for example, remember the name of your first piano teacher? In the case of Duke Ellington, it was not a name one could easily forget. She was Mrs. Clinkscales, and Ellington always gave her credit for her persistence. Because of my enthusiasm for playing ball and racing through the street, recalled Ellington, I missed more lessons than I took. When she had her piano recital with all her pupils, I was the only one who couldn't play his part, so Mrs. Clinkscales had to play the treble, and I just played the umpy-dump bottom. The avant-garde American composer Morton Feldman immortalized the name of his piano teacher in an elegiac chamber piece entitled Madame Press Died Last Week at 90. This music was premiered in France on today's date in 1970. Madame Morina Press had taught the children of the Tsar and knew the Russian composer Alexander Scriabin. She started teaching Morton Feldman when he was 12, and his tribute to her is scored for 12 instruments, with the piano conspicuous by its absence. Composer's Datebook is produced by APM, American Public Media, in conjunction with the American Composers Forum, reminding you that all music was once new.

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That's called Rosemary by Edward Elgar. William Boulton conducting the English Symphony Orchestra on 90.5 WUOL. Coming up in about 12 minutes, I have a Bach-inspired Brazilian piece by Eder Villa-Lobos. But first, Bach himself. This is his Concerto No. 5, BWV 1056. And this is Tenshi Du playing the piano for the Academy of St. Martin in the Fields.

0: Jonathan Bluxom and the Academy of St. Martin in the Fields, Ten Chi Du playing the piano for the Concerto No. 5 by J.S. Bach. And from Bach to a Bach-inspired Brazilian piece, a Bachianas Brasileiras by Eder Villa-Lobos coming up.
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0: And Classical Morning continues for you here on 90.5 with Eder Villa-Lobos. This is the aria from his Bachianas Brasileiras No. 5. Branford Marsalis plays the saxophone, and this is the English Chamber Orchestra on 90.5.

one of my favorite recordings of that piece. Branford Marsalis playing the saxophone for the English Chamber Orchestra, the aria. That's the first movement from the Bacchianus Brasileiros No. 5 by Eder Villa-Lobos. It's Classical Morning for this Monday. I'm Matt Rogers. Good to have you here. Not too early to start thinking about the weekend, is it? This weekend on our film music series, Real Music, we are going to celebrate the career of French film and television composer Philippe Sard. He has scored over 200 projects across six decades. And while his name may not ring any bells, he is an Academy Award nominee, and he's got plenty of music to explore. So join me this weekend as we get to know an unsung composer with themes from Tess, The Tenant, Ghost Story, The Manhattan Project, and Lord of the Flies. Music from Philippe Sard, Saturday afternoon at 5 and Sunday night at 9 here on 90.5.

0: Eugene Ormandy and the Philadelphia Orchestra, the Swedish Rhapsody No. 1 by Hugo Alfvén here on 90.5 WUOL. Franz Joseph Haydn is known as the father of the string quartet. I've got a great example of why coming up in just a moment. Daniel Gillum is coming up at 9 o'clock this morning with your mid-morning mix. This is Classical Morning on 90.5.
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0: And good morning. Thanks for dropping by. I'm Matt Rogers. This is the Daedalus Quartet performing music by Franz Joseph Haydn, the first of his Sun Quartets, the String Quartet, Opus 20, No. 1 on Classical Louisville.

0: 90.5 WUOL Classical Louisville, the String Quartet, Opus 20, No. 1 from the Sun Quartets by Haydn, and that was the Daedalus Quartet performing. And this is Classical Morning on 90.5. Something festive from Dmitri Shostakovich to help get us going on this Monday morning. A romance from Strauss on the way and a complete cello concerto from Camille Saint-Saëns. Stay tuned.
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The Festive Overture by Dmitri Shostakovich, the Boston Symphony Orchestra, led by Andras Nelsons, here on 90.5 WUOL Classical Louisville. It's Classical Morning. Thanks for dropping by. And be here this afternoon at 2 o'clock for a little music for the human voice. Laura Atkinson presents Voices Carry every afternoon at 2 o'clock. Today, it is music by Ernest John Moirin, his Lonely Waters, coming up at 2 today on Voices Carry. This is a Romance for Clarinet and Orchestra by Richard Strauss, Michael Collins, and the BBC Symphony Orchestra performing.

0: Michael Collins, both conducting and playing the clarinet there with the BBC Symphony Orchestra, Romance for Clarinet and Orchestra by Richard Strauss. And a complete cello concerto by Camille Saint-Saëns coming up on Classical Morning. I'm Matt Rogers. Tonight at 8 o'clock, Colleen Willihan presents The Bandstand. And tonight you'll hear the University of North Texas Wind Ensemble performing music by Donald Grantham. That's tonight at 8 on The Bandstand with Colleen Willihan.
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0: And this is Classical Morning on 90.5. Good morning. Yo-Yo Ma playing the cello here for the French National Orchestra, the Cello Concerto No. 1 by Camille Saint-Saëns on 90.5.

0: Yo-Yo Ma playing the cello for the French National Orchestra, the Cello Concerto No. 1 by Camille Saint-Saëns, here on 90.5 WUOL Classical Louisville. Coming up, a Czech take on the old Austrian waltz, music by Dvorak on the way. I've also got three little pieces for solo guitar by Agustin Barrios.
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0: And good morning. Thanks for dropping by. This is Classical Morning on 90.5. Prague Waltzes by Antonín Dvořák. It's a Czech composer's take on the old Viennese waltzes. The Budapest Festival Orchestra performing, Ivan Fischer conducting on Classical Louisville.

the Budapest Festival Orchestra, Ivan Fischer conducting the Prague Waltzes by Antonin Dvorak on 90.5 WUOL Classical Louisville. And I'm Matt Rogers. This is Classical Morning. Daniel Gillum has your mid-morning mix coming up at 9 o'clock this morning. Three pieces by Agustin Barrios. This is Angel Romero playing the guitar.

0: Agustin Barrios and three pieces for solo guitar. That was Angel Romero performing on 90.5 WUOL Classical Louisville. And that's going to do it for Classical Morning for this Monday. But stay tuned. Lots of classical music ahead with Daniel Gillum as he steps in to bring you your mid-morning mix. And I'll be back with you tomorrow morning at 6 o'clock for another Classical Morning. Have a great day.
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0: The London Symphony Orchestra, Colin Davis conducting the Valse Triste, Sad Waltz of Jean Sibelius on 90.5 WUOL Classical Louisville. Coming up later this morning, one of the most famous piano concertos with Andre Watts. That's coming up in the 10 o'clock hour. I'm Daniel Gillum. Good morning.
1: 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Big piece of Respighi, in which he's inspired by Botticelli, Virgil Thompson painting musical portraits, and a wonderful big piece of Hindemith, the Matthias der Mahler Symphony. 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
0: 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Well, it's not a scorching the earth hot out there, but a little humid, overcast and 75 right now. We'll see a high today of 90 and some storms possible tomorrow with a high of 90. This is one of the violin concertos of Joseph Bologna. Zhou Qian is the violinist with the Toronto Chamber Orchestra.

0: On Classical Louisville, the Toronto Chamber Orchestra, Chen Zhou playing violin and a violin concerto from the classical composer Joseph Bologna, sometimes known as the Chevalier de Saint-Georges. Well, music from Beethoven, one of the most famous classical pieces in the world, coming up next, and one of the most famous classical piano concertos in the 10 o'clock hour. Hope you're doing well today on this Monday, 9:27. 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
0: All right, buckle up. Here it is, the Symphony No. 5 of Ludwig van Beethoven. Carlos Kleiber conducts the Vienna Philharmonic.

0: That iconic music, the old Ludwig van, his Symphony No. 5. Carlos Kleiber conducting the Vienna Philharmonic on 90.5 WUOL Classical Louisville. It's 10:01 on this Monday. Hope you're having a good day. It's not a terribly hot day, at least so far. Maybe just a little more humid than normal. 79, a heat index of 82. We'll see a high today of 90.
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0: 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Andre Watts playing the first piano concerto of Tchaikovsky after these selections from the Africa Suite by Fela Sowande.

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0: Paul Freeman conducting the Chicago Sinfonietta, music from Fela Sawande and his African Suite. 90.5 WUOL Classical Louisville on film at 11 today. Music from a documentary about Rudolf Nureyev, a Soviet ballet dancer and choreographer. It's coming up on film at 11, less than an hour away on 90.5 WUOL.
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0: 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We also get support from the Irish Rover, where Ireland's own Michael Reedy serves up authentic Irish pub food indoors or out on the patio. 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Well, some music almost as well known as the Symphony No. 5 of Beethoven that we heard earlier. This is the first piano concerto of Peter Ilyich Tchaikovsky. The Atlanta Symphony Orchestra is conducted by Yoel Levy. The pianist is Andre Watts.

0: Yoel Levy, the Atlanta Symphony Orchestra with Andre Watts at the piano. The first concerto by Peter Ilyich Tchaikovsky on this Monday morning, 10:48. I'm Daniel Gillum. Hope you are enjoying the music today and enjoying your day in general. Music from a documentary from 2018 about the life of Rudolf Nureyev, a dancer and choreographer. It's coming up on film at 11.
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from the documentary Nureyev. It's from 2018 about the life of Rudolf Nureyev and the music of Alex Baranowski, Angel Dubo, and La Pietà on 90.5 WUOL Classical Louisville on this Monday morning. Laura Atkinson's going to join you at noon for the lunch hour with some music of Haydn and some music inspired by Haydn, allegedly, coming up next with support from our listener members and Louisville Visual Art. 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This is known as the Variations on a Theme by Haydn, though the theme is not by Haydn. Johannes Brahms' music played here by the German Radio Symphony Orchestra, Yuka-Pekka Saraste, conducts.

Yuka Pekka Saraste conducting the German Radio Symphony Orchestra of Cologne in Johannes Brahms' Variations on a Theme by Haydn. Actual music by Haydn coming up in the noon hour with Anne-Marie McDermott. That's with Laura Atkinson as your host. I'm Daniel Gillum. Good morning. 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

0: On 90.5 WUOL, Ola Christian Rudd leading the Norrköping Symphony Orchestra in music by Nino Rota. That was his Symphony No. 2, also known as Tarantina, here on Classical Louisville. Nino Rota was one of the great film composers of the 20th century. And if you are craving more music from the movies, you can always tune in to Film at 11 with Daniel Gillum here on weekdays, or Real Music with Matt Rogers over the weekend. That's here on 90.5. WUOL. I'm Laura Atkinson. Happy to be back with you on this Monday afternoon. Lots of great music coming down the pike.
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0: It is hot today here in Louisville, 88 degrees right now, but it feels like 101 degrees, partly cloudy, and it seems like that's about going to be the trend for the rest of the day. A typical summer day here in town, and guess what? I've got music written for summer. That's coming up about 12:45 this afternoon. Right now, we'll turn to a work by Joseph Haydn, his piano sonata in G major, played by Anne-Marie McDermott on 90.5 WUOL Classical Louisville.

0: Oh, I love a piece with a gentle landing like that. Anne-Marie McDermott on piano playing the music of Joseph Haydn, his piano sonata in G major. McDermott, a real noted interpreter of Haydn's music. Love listening to her. This is 90.5 WUOL Classical Louisville. I'm Laura Atkinson. I've got music inspired by a very specific kind of art coming up in about 10 minutes. Be sure to stay here for that. 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And thanks again for the incredible support you showed us last Friday at our kind of pop-up fundraising event, our drive, where we asked you to step up and continue your support following the rescission of funds from our federal funding. 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
0: Music from the 1920s now by British composer Constance Warren. This is called Heather Hill. The Southwest German Chamber Orchestra, led by Douglas Bostock, on 90.5 WUOL Classical Louisville.

0: Heather Hill Four String Orchestra by Constance Warren, a British composer, written in 1929. That was the Southwest German Chamber Orchestra led by Douglas Bostock. I'm Laura Atkinson, music inspired by some very specific art. Coming up in just a moment on 90.5 WUOL Classical Louisville. And then I've also got music that certainly is appropriate for the hot day we are having today. It's really humid outside, 88 degrees, but feels more like 100 degrees in downtown Louisville. 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Their team approach addresses the physical, mental, and spiritual needs of those with serious illness. Nurses who seek a deeper connection with their patients can learn more at the careers page at hospicehealth.org.
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0: Well, how is that for a moment of kismet? Bill McLaughlin is exploring music by paintings, inspired by paintings, and I've got one such work for you right now. Ottorino Respighi turned to three very famous paintings by Botticelli when he created this next work. The last one, you certainly can picture, it's The Birth of Venus. Venus, of course, on the half shell as the real picture of a woman and with the hair flowing on the ocean. All of this movement, all of this light, all of this romanticism present in Botticelli's work, also present in Respighi's take on the music and the movie, and the art. This is Trittico Botticelliano by Ottorino Respighi, the St. Paul Chamber Orchestra led by Hugh Wolf on 90.5 WUOL.

0: On 90.5 WUOL, classical Louisville, the Trittico Botticelliano by Ottorino Respighi, essentially meaning that Ottorino Respighi turned to the paintings of Botticelli when he wrote that music. As you could hear, lots of bird song, lots of motion and movement, and even a little hint toward an old medieval chant tune that's very familiar kind of around the Christmas time. We know it as Come, O Come Emmanuel. That was played today by the St. Paul Chamber Orchestra. Hugh Wolf is conducting. Now listen, if you want more music inspired by paintings, inspired by art, Bill McLaughlin is exploring all of that music coming up every weekday evening at 9 o'clock here on 90.5 WUOL. I'm Laura Atkinson. 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
0: It is a hot summer day here in Louisville, Kentucky right now. 88 degrees, feels like 101, high UV, partly sunny. What better piece could I have for you then than Antonio Vivaldi's Concerto for Violin from his Four Seasons? This is Summer, played by Tafel Music with Gene Lamont conducting on 90.5 WUOL.

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0: Summer by Antonio Vivaldi from his Four Seasons. That was Tafel Music with Gene Lamont conducting on 90.5 WUOL. I go back and forth between what I think Vivaldi was trying to show us, trying to invoke in us with that music. Today, on a very hot day like today, I think about kind of the slower parts being that feeling of walking through mush, walking through that thick, humid air, combined with, of course, the relentlessness of summer heat. I'm Laura Atkinson. Thanks for tuning in to 90.5 WUOL Classical Louisville. We're headed way out to space up next with some music by Gustav Holst.
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0: From the Planets by Gustav Holst. That was Jupiter, played by the Toronto Symphony Orchestra. Andrew Davis was conducting in music that has maybe the best melody of all time, truly one of the most glorious tunes that later became a hymn tune, a very famous hymn tune. He ended up naming it Thaxted after the town, the English village where he lived for most of his life. It became I Vow to Thee My Country and many other hymn settings. And it's been sung and played everywhere at every major state ceremony and funeral. It was sung at the funeral of Diana and Margaret Thatcher and Prince Philip and Queen Elizabeth II, as well as our own funerals here in America for Senator John McCain and Justice Antonin Scalia. Lots and lots of people turning to that tune for comfort and for familiarity. I'm Laura Atkinson, bringing you some of the best every day here on 90.5 WUOL. I've got one of my very favorite piano quintets coming up in just a minute. Stay here. 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
0: 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Some of the great talent, great, very young talent here in Louisville, were able to come into the studio and perform live on the radio. What an exciting experience for young artists. And you can read all about it on our newsletter. Right now, we'll turn to the music of Antonín Dvořák, his second piano quintet, played by the Takács Quartet, joined by Mark Andrew Hamlin on piano on 90.5 WUOL.

0: Antonín Dvořák's Piano Quintet No. 2 in A Major, the Takash Quartet, playing along with Mark Andrew Hamlin at the piano. Gosh, for me, that ranks among the very top, 10, 5 of the final minute of music in a piece. It warms my heart. It makes my heart feel like it's going to explode every single time. Dvořák just could not help but to be optimistic in his music, and I just love it. I'm Laura Atkinson. 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I have a really sweet, really beautiful melody coming up on Voices Carry in just a moment. 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
0: Rayfun Williams was one of the best composers, the best kind of artists insofar as forming a melody for the voice, either in his choral works or in his solo works. So it makes sense that when Ernest Morin, or Morin, E.J. Morin, as he's known sometimes, when he decided to write this piece, he came up with truly a beautiful melody, something very lyrical, something very pastoral. And so he decided to dedicate this work to Rafe Vaughn Williams, his dear colleague and friend. This is Lonely Waters. Rebecca Coffey is the soprano, along with the Ulster Orchestra, for Voices Carry today on 90.5 WUOL.

The way that Ernest John Moran conceived that piece was to have the singer stand behind the orchestra in that instance and sing that kind of folk tune from a distance, as if to kind of remind us of these tunes that exist in the backs of our minds. That was Lonely Waters by E.J. Moran, played by the Ulster Orchestra with Joanne Folletta conducting. Rebecca Coffey was the soprano. Our voices, Carrie Pick, today brought to you by you, our member listeners. You can always join the crowd, become a member online at lpm.org. I'm Laura Atkinson. 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Kentucky ranks among the highest states in the nation for child abuse and neglect. You can help change that story by becoming a CASA volunteer advocate at casariverregion.org.

The Scherzo from Emily Meyer's Symphony No. 3, her military symphony, played by the Bremerhaven Philharmonic Orchestra. Mark Niemann was conducting. Music with a bit of a spooky background coming up at around 2:30 this afternoon. I'm Laura Atkinson. Appreciate you tuning in on your Monday. Hope you are getting back into the swing of things just fine. But my goodness, it's hot today. 89 degrees, partly sunny. Feels more like 100 with high humidity for mostly the rest of the day. 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We'll turn now to some early music. This is Alessandro Marcello's Trumpet Concerto in D minor. Sergei Nakaryov is on trumpet with the St. Paul Chamber Orchestra led by Hugh Wolf on Classical Louisville.

0: really stylish playing by Sergei Nakaryov, the trumpet player with the St. Paul Chamber Orchestra, led by Hugh Wolf, and some early music, Alessandro Marcello's Trumpet Concerto in D minor. 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
0: So it's not so much that the music is spooky, but certainly the story has definitely some intrigue. Robert Schumann had, at the end of his life, a real descent, a very chaotic descent, in fact, to some mental health illness, He checked himself into an asylum, and his family, of course, lost touch with him in the last couple of years of his life. But right before that happened, he wrote in kind of a course of mania, over the course of just a couple of weeks, a final piece, his violin concerto in D minor. But when his friend, the violin virtuoso Josef Joachim, looked at it, when Clara looked at it, when Johannes Brahms looked at it, they all agreed that they would hide it away. They didn't want the public, they didn't want Robert's audience to think that he had suffered so much mentally, and they thought it came through in the music. And in fact, it was put away for about 100 years. That was until Josef Joachim's great-granddaughter found out about the piece through, get this, a seance. Here is Robert Schumann's violin concerto in D minor, played today by Thomas Zeitmeier with the Chamber Orchestra of Paris on 90.5 WUOL.

0: a violin concerto by Robert Schumann, the Chamber Orchestra of Paris playing with Thomas Zettmeyer on violin on 90.5 WUOL. I'm Kiana Dell. I am taking over now for Laura Atkinson. I hope you're enjoying your Monday afternoon. I'm here with you till 6 o'clock today.
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0: Dancing is the theme of the top of this 3 o'clock hour today. We'll start with a mazurka from Frederic Chopin, played by Lukas Geniusas on piano.

Frederick Chopin's Mazurka, Lucas Geniusus on the piano on 90.5 WUOL. I'm Kiana Dell, and music from Anna Klein is coming up. 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

Maren Alsop led the London Philharmonic Orchestra. That was Inbal Segev on cello. Really beautiful stuff from Anna Klein. That was Dance When You're Broken Open on 90.5 WUOL. Some themes of dance to start off our 3 o'clock hour, and a serenade that will usher us into 4 o'clock. Crossfade coming up then. Devante Hines' music from the movie Queen and Slim is coming up at 4. 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
0: The serenade was nicknamed the post-horn serenade because there is a literal post-horn, which is a valve. Think about like a trumpet without the valves on it in the sixth movement. We'll hear it played by the Munich Chamber Orchestra.

0: Wolfgang Amadeus Mozart's Posthorn Serenade, the ninth serenade played by the Munich Chamber Orchestra. You're listening to 90.5 WUOL on a Monday afternoon. It is just now 4 o'clock, time for Crossfade. We'll hear music from Devante Hines from the movie Queen and Slim up next. 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
0: Devante Hines, who you may know as Blood Orange, is a composer who can really seamlessly blend genres like classical, hip-hop, and pop, and other cultural soundscapes. That's what made him perfect as the score composer for the 2019 drama crime film Queen and Slim, written by Lena Waithe. For the movie, this is a melancholic track called Kissed All Your Scars.

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From the movie Queen and Slim, that was Kissed All Your Scars on 90.5 WUOL. 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I'm Kiana Dell. I'm with you till 6 o'clock today. I hope you're enjoying your day. Here's a movie by Ambroise Thomas. This is an overture to Raymond, played by the Montreal Symphony Orchestra.

Music from Ambroise Thomas. That was the Overture to Raymond, played by the Montreal Symphony Orchestra on 90.5 WUOL on your Monday. Some violin music to brighten your Monday afternoon. Madalena Sermon coming up a little bit later. Carl Philipp, Emmanuel Bach next. 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Here's the Academy of Ancient Music, Berlin, playing Carl Philipp Emanuel Bach's First Sinfonia.

That was the first Symphonia of Carl Philipp Emanuel Bach, played by the Academy of Ancient Music Berlin. Thanks for listening to Classical Louisville. That Violin Concerto by Madalena Sermon is coming up next. 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Madalena Sermon was considered a trailblazer in 18th century Europe. She was one of few women to achieve touring and what was considered lasting fame at that time, financial independence. She was a composer, a virtuoso. And this is from six violin concertos. This is the fifth of six, played by the Bay Area Women's Philharmonic with Terry Bone on violin.

Joanne Folletta led the Bay Area Women's Philharmonic, with Terry Bound playing violin, the fifth violin concerto of Madalena Sermon on 90.5 WUOL. I'm glad you're here listening to Classical Louisville on your Monday. Peter Ilyich Tchaikovsky will bring us a waltz next.

0: Herbert von Karajan led the Berlin Philharmonic. That was the Sleeping Beauty Waltz of Peter Ilyich Tchaikovsky on 90.5 WUOL. I'm Kiana Dell. I hope you're having a great Monday. 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
2: OL. You know, some strings are perfect for your Monday afternoon as we move into a new week, new energy. Fanny Mendelssohn coming up in just a bit. Arthur Sullivan next. Support today comes from the Belle of Louisville, where guests can do whatever floats their boat. Shake their booty, savor a sunset, or be immersed in River City history, all while rolling on the river. Ticket details for adults and kids at belleoflouisville.org. 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Ways to get involved at ronaldmcdonaldhouse.org. This is the overture to Arthur Sullivan's Iolantha, played by the New Symphony Orchestra of London.

A comic opera by Arthur Sullivan, the story of a fairy who is banished from fairyland because she married a mortal, which is forbidden by fairy law, naturally. That was the overture from Iolantha, the new symphony orchestra of London, playing that music from Arthur Sullivan's opera on 90.5 WUOL. As promised, here is music from Fanny Mendelssohn String Quartet, arranged for string orchestra and played by Musica Vitae.

Musica Vitae, playing Fanny Mendelssohn's String Quartet. That was an arrangement for string orchestra on 90.5 WUOL. I'm Kiana Dell, and we'll hear music from Georges Bizet, a petite suite, in your future. 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Louisville's professional men's soccer team taking on the Birmingham Legion FC at Lynn Family Stadium Wednesday, July 29th at 7:30, with a pregame happy hour starting at 6 o'clock. Ticket details and more at loucity.com. Bernard Haitink leads the Royal Concertgebouw Orchestra. Here is Georges Bizet's Petite Suite.

Georges Bizet's Petite Suite, played by the Royal Concertgebouw Orchestra on 90.5 WUOL. Colleen Wheelahan joining you at 6 o'clock and taking you to the bandstand at 8. Music by Donald Grantham in your future. I'm Kiana Dell. I'm here with you until then. Right now, here's Nikolai Rimsky-Korsakov's Capriccio Espanol, played by the NDR Radio Philharmonic.

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0: By the early 1980s, the world knew the name Astor Piazzolla, but that piece of music really helped answer the question that classical music was asking, which was, is this a serious composer or is this someone who dressed up tango for the concert hall? Mstislav Rostropovich played the premiere, which settled everything needed for Astor Piazzolla. Emmanuel Feldman played it there, Victor Caris at the piano, Le Grand Tango by Piazzolla on 90.5 WUOL Classical Louisville. I'm Colleen Wheelahan. This is Evening Classics.
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0: This week on Exploring Music, now with Peter Van de Graaff, pieces inspired by well-known paintings and poems. You'll hear Goyescas by Enrique Granados, transcriptions of Francisco Goya's paintings, as well as pictures in an exhibition, Matisse de Mahler, I Live the Dead, and more. Exploring Music is weeknights at 9. I'm Colleen Wheelahan. Glad you've chosen to start the week with some classical music. I hope your week did start out well. This is a piece of music that Franz Schubert wrote for his friends to play at one of his Schubertiades, gatherings of musicians for just getting together to play. This is his Symphony No. 5. Pablo Arias Casado leads the Freiburg Baroque Orchestra.

0: Franz Schubert hosted his Schubertiades evenings at home for a group of amateurs and friends to get together, play music, sing, eat, drink, and argue about music. Why don't we still do that? The Symphony No. 5 by Franz Schubert, the Freiburg Baroque Orchestra, led there by Pablo Eras Casado. I'm Colleen Villahan, and I suppose this is our Schubertiade Evening Classics on 90.5 WUOL.
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0: We just heard music from Franz Schubert's gatherings, the Schubertiades, his Symphony No. 5. Now, something from 1911 for the Société Musicale Indépendante, a Paris organization that was devoted to presenting new music for an evening that was kind of a musical blind tasting. The audience heard several piano works without being told the composer's names, and then they had to guess who wrote them. These parties, we should still do this. This was Ravel's contribution, the Noble and Sentimental Waltzes. André Previn leads the Royal Philharmonic Orchestra.

0: If you heard that on an evening of French music, would you have been able to guess that it was Maurice Ravel? That's what the audience had to do when it premiered, The Noble and Sentimental Waltzes. The Royal Philharmonic Orchestra was led by André Previn.
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0: While he was working in Köthen, Johann Sebastian Bach didn't have the same weekly responsibilities to church music that he did later on in Leipzig. So he wrote a lot of his non-sacred instrumental masterpieces during this time. Think the Brandenburg Concerti and the Well-Tempered Clavier and the Sonatas and Partitas, as well as, for the keyboard, his French suites. This is number 3, played by Glenn Gould.

0: 90.5 WUOL, The French Suite No. 3 by Johann Sebastian Bach. I'm not supposed to have a favorite Bach interpreter, but that's probably him. Glenn Gould at the keyboard. I'm Colleen Wheelahan. This is Evening Classics.
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2: 9 on WUOL. The 1920s meets the 1500s in this work by composer Peter Warlock. He was fascinated by Renaissance music, studying a collection of French Renaissance dances called Orchestrographie by Thoinot Arbault from 1589. He turned several of them into piano duets and later, for the orchestra, created his Capriole Suite. The Academy of St. Martin in the Fields is led by Neville Mariner.

0: a composer who lived one of the strangest double lives in British music in the 1920s. His real name was Philip Heseltine. He was a composer as Peter Warlock, but Philip Heseltine was a critic. He wrote brutally opinionated about music of his time, but as a composer was very drawn to early music and folk music and sometimes just unusual sounds. That was his Capriole Suite, taking music from the 1500s. The Academy of St. Martin in the Fields was led by Neville Mariner.
1: 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Celebrating 20 years of carrying ladies' clothing and accessories from casual to formal, including dresses, shorts, and other summer wear. 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
0: Up next on Evening Classics, a piece that was written to be a companion to Wolfgang Amadeus Mozart's clarinet concerto, which was actually for the basset clarinet, not the standard size B-flat clarinet you find in an orchestra today. Elena Katz-Chernin in 2007 wrote this piece for Michael Collins, a British clarinetist who had a basset clarinet for the Mozart concerto, Ornamental Air. Michael Collins plays it now with the Swedish Chamber Orchestra.

Michael Collins on the Bassett clarinet with the Swedish Chamber Orchestra, a piece written to be a companion to Mozart's concerto, Ornamental Air by Elena Katz-Chernin. I'm Colleen Wheelahan. Glad you've joined us for the music on this Monday, and we'll reward you with some comedy tonight with Richard Strauss telling the story of the, when I say prankster, I feel like it's understating the story of Till Eulenspiegel, because it does cross over into beyond bawdy, his story, his so-called, by the title here, Merry Pranks, the Cleveland Orchestra is led by Franz Welser-Must.

0: If you hear that clarinet line as his laugh, that helps you understand the ending, that his comeuppance is dire. But even after he's gone, after Till Eulenspiegel is gone, his laugh remains. Till Eulenspiegel's Merry Pranks by Richard Strauss was performed there by the Cleveland Orchestra, led by Franz Welser-Must.
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